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3: A mere 11 and a half games over Arizona now. The Dodgers going into the weekend did have a 61-33 record. Shohei Ohtani, a leadoff home run, and the team the rest of the day went 2-for-28. Ohtani, by the way, not going to be at the All-Star game, quite understandably, on Tuesday. He could not pitch on Friday due to the knee irritation, so they decided to just DH him for the weekend. And now that this finale is done of the weekend series, he's going to have his knee drained and not make the 3,000-mile trip to Philadelphia. Again, All-Star game on Fox TV Tuesday night. And by the way, the Phillies have two guys in Monday's home run derby. Two, Kyle Schwarber and Bryce Harper. Back to you.
4: Steve, did you say it's understandable that Shohei Ohtani will not be at the All-Star game? And if you did, have you explained that to Rob Parker?
3: Let's just say there are certain people, not naming names, who enter their show with an agenda and then try and figure out the logistics through the things that happen.
4: Let us know whose takes you like and those you don't right here on
3: I'm just dealing with the facts. Yeah. Is if somebody's actually injured and missing, for crying out loud, the All-Star exhibition, I'm not sure we should go to the boards on that one.
4: Okay, all right. And how about Zach Wheeler just being like, no, I don't want to.
3: I know. Now that's a little diva behavior, isn't that? I mean, the guy's 10-1 after winning for the Phillies today. Philadelphia is hosting the All-Star game. They needed an All-Star replacement, and he basically said, sorry, you had your chance. You didn't pick me originally.
4: He's not wrong.
3: I'm literally taking my ball and going home.
4: Yeah, we should talk about that a little later, because I think it's an interesting one. Where he's just like, you done pissed me off, and now you want a favor, so how about no? But anyway, great stuff as always, Steve. Thank you very much.
5: Thanks, Steve.
4: We'll talk to you again in a little less than an hour. Ephraim, just because I don't want to quite leave the World Cup yet.
5: We don't have to go anywhere.
4: We won't. What did you think, speaking of players who, I don't know, aren't at their best and might be dealing with some sort of injury, maybe we don't know, but no doubt about it, eyebrows around the world go up in extra time yesterday when Erling Haaland is pulled off of the pitch. What was your reaction to that?
5: This is my reaction.
4: Okay.
5: When a guy like that exits at that moment, something is horrifically wrong.
4: That's a big word.
5: Horrifically wrong. If you watched him, now, He has very little movement in general.
4: Yeah, apparently he just walks until it's goal-scoring time.
5: He will stalk until he gets a pass and then annihilate everything and everyone.
4: Yes, exactly.
5: That's just his thing. That's why I call him the T-1 million. He's like a Terminator.
4: He's incredible.
5: He just stomps up and down the pitch, get it to him, get on back on defense. I'm going to take it from here. Watching him yesterday as we got closer to the end of the game and into overtime, He was very cumbersome. He was encumbered by something.
4: Mm-hmm.
5: And I could see the frustration on his face because there was no explosiveness there. And so I was like, And then when they came back and said, he's out, I said, oh, there's something wrong. Now, we don't know what that is yet. It'll come out eventually.
4: Sure.
5: But a player like that, like, and if Messi came out, right?
4: Would
5: it
4: God.
5: Would it just be because he's tired?
4: I mean, I think that's what's getting people, which is without an answer, we have a hard time. This is somebody who, what's the stat? He's like picked up like 19 million Instagram followers in the last 3 weeks or something.
5: He's
4: like
5: unbelievable.
4: But for a lot of people, we're just getting to know him. And this might have been one of the first impressions because you can't imagine Messi coming off the floor. You can't imagine him coming off unless the leg is literally not attached to the body anymore.
5: And I just got word from our super producer that if you Google his name, after you search someone's rowing,

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4: And I mean, the White Sox are, what, a couple years removed from the record worst season, and they're tied for first at the All-Star.
5: Exactly. They have a winning record. I don't know what the hell the Rays put in the sauce, though. What is it that they do?
4: Yeah. They find value, which is what Andrew Friedman used to do before he came to the Dodgers.
5: No doubt.
4: Somebody's going to write a book about that guy, not about him personally, but the amazing
5: process.
4: Thing. Yeah, that he takes Tampa Bay to the World Series with those theories and then actually gets a payroll and still uses the same theories.
5: Yep.
4: The amount of value that the Dodgers have found, it's not just one 15-year contract after another. It's notable, put it that way.
5: There's no question. I still think the Brewers are going to win the World Series, and we'll see how that plays. That's another one, though.
4: Atlanta's back in this year, healthier than last year.
5: Yep, absolutely, absolutely. All right, Steve. Thanks, great stuff. Thank you so much. With the iHeart app, just a little reminder here, you can stream us wherever you are. Catch us and all of the Fox Sports Radio shows and Steve DeSager, by the way, on many of them, live 24/7 in the new and improved iHeart app. Just search Fox Sports Radio in the app, and you can stream us live all day, every day. 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We still got a lot that we need to get to. You remember who coached the Lakers when they won that bubble championship thingamabob?
6: Yeah, I do.
5: Remember
6: good old Frankie V.
5: Yeah. You see what happened to him today?
6: Mm-hmm.
5: Uh-huh. Well, I just thinking out loud over here. I tell you what, though. By the way, for those of you who don't know, he has been hired as the associate head coach of the Golden State Warriors. But to me, there's a much bigger question going on that I would love to ask you and kind of work through, because this is taking so long, the LeBron free agency, that a thought that to me was previously unthinkable, I'm now fighting it a little bit as if, man, is this really true? And I want to run it by you, and we'll do that coming up next, because this free agency, quite frankly, still has no end in sight, and nobody seems to know why. So let's get into that a little bit coming up next. With Ephraim Salaam, I'm Mark Willard, Fox Sports Radio.
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3: For the one-stroke lead at the time, he finished four back. Rory McIlroy was in a three-way tie for the lead after Friday, but fell to a tie for 25th midway through the third round. He wound up tying for seventh. And for the first time in women's golf, there have been double major winners in the same year. Now, I will update that Nelly Korda, top-ranked on Friday, missed the cut at the LPGA's major in France. She had won the last two majors, I should say, on the calendar this year. And that was on the same day that Scottie Scheffler missed the cut at the Scottish Open for the men. He had made the cut and played on the weekend in 78 straight tour events. That was by far the longest active streak. So finishing up the LPGA major, Haerun Ryu, South Korea, earns her second straight, winning in a playoff today, and she had shot a 60 on Saturday. And we're not done with golf because Marty Fish won a tournament today.
4: Oh.
3: Who, you say?
4: Yes, indeed.
3: Former tennis player has won his third career celebrity golf event at beautiful Lake Tahoe. Steph Curry finished in third place. He had won this event 3 years ago. John Smoltz finished fifth. Del Curry tied for 10th today. Kathy Engelberg, the popular WNBA commissioner, tied for 86th place out of the 89 golfers that finished. Baker Mayfield finished in 79th place. Charles Barkley was up in 69th place, by the way, ahead of Doc Rivers, for example, who was 72nd. Back to you.
4: Who did the WNBA commissioner defeat? I would like those three names.
3: Rich Eisen.
4: Oh, Rich Eisen.
5: Rich.
3: John O'Hurley from Seinfeld, I believe. He was also on the list. Sorry, but I'm usually looking for Barkley. I had to go way up the list, starting at the bottom. Finally found him in the top 70.
4: Okay.
5: That's an improvement.
4: Yep. Yep. I mean,
5: getting better.
4: Yep. He's always good for a quote and a couple birdies, you know. Steve, great stuff tonight. Thank you so much. Have you ever been up to that? I'm asking you all that this question over and over. Have you ever been here? Have you ever been up to this celebrity tournament in Tahoe?
5: I haven't.
4: It's so fun.
5: I'm sure it is.
4: It's so fun. It's probably not your jam, but it is.
5: You got to remember, I used to play in a lot of celebrity golf tournaments. Like, I averaged two a year for 15 years.
4: So why don't you play in this one?
5: I don't like it.
4: Well, okay. Why don't you like it?
5: I don't like it.
4: Why did you used to play in it then?
5: Because they gave me great stuff.
4: I bet they'd give you great stuff here too.
5: You could have just
4: asked Steph what was happening because he knows.
5: All I'm saying is,
4: you know,
5: nothing about it makes me go, ooh, I want to go do that.
4: I hear you.
5: At all.
4: I hear you.
5: So I'm like,
4: it's just my favorite course. And you just don't usually get interesting people that relaxed.
5: So
4: that's kind of how I would describe that place.
5: Okay. So
4: they're so relaxed. It's so fun.
5: If you had to pick
4: one
5: tournament and it was the celebrity golf tournament in Tahoe, it was the SB golf tournament, and it was the Playboy golf tournament, which one would you choose?
4: I don't know. Tell me about the ESPY golf tournament. What's happening
5: there?
4: It's
5: great. It's great. It's all the athletes are out there. You know, all of the guys. You know, it's literally a who's who of athletes in town playing
4: in
5: that.
4: Okay. And where is that held?
5: It's in L.A.
4: In L.A.
5: It's in L.A. The Playboy golf tournament is also in L.A.?
4: Also in L.A. I would have assumed that, yes. I mean, without any info on the other two, I love Lake Tahoe.
5: Mm.
4: So,
5: guess you missed the Playboy part, but okay.
4: Yeah, I didn't. My wife is like about four tables from
5: me. It's fine.

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3: Right. Some people are expecting, okay, does this mean we run the full distance tonight? They're trying to.
4: They have to.
3: I don't know. Maybe they have, you know, FIFA-like powers to just overrule and
5: hey,
3: say.
5: Hey, DeSager, what was that celebrity race they used to have out there in Long Beach?
3: The Long Beach Grand Prix celebrity race?
5: Yeah, you know what I'm talking about?
3: Absolutely. It was always on the Saturday the day before.
5: I wanted to get into that, but
4: what does that have to do with too many
5: people. Too many people were crashing into the walls, and it was, you know, costing a lot of money. And
3: yeah, Jay Leno was in that once. Fred Rogen, local TV.
5: Yeah. I wanted to get in that.
3: And local
5: bad.
3: Actors and so forth. But yeah. No Arnie Spanier, is that
5: no
3: what
5: No Arnie Spanier, because it was costing too much money. Everybody was wrapping their cars up against the wall because they didn't know how to drive.
3: Well, it's a street course. It's kind of windy. It's like a Formula One.
5: Yeah, that kind of ruined it for everybody. My bad, sorry.
3: This is story number 502.
4: Yeah, I was going to say.
3: I almost did this.
4: Yeah.
5: That would have been fun. Can you imagine that, Flank, me driving that thing?
4: I'd love to do it, too.
3: He'll be telling great-grandkids shortly. You know,
5: it's about the journey.
3: I almost got the journey out of my couch and crossed the street, but almost. In the NBA, Frank Vogel will be an assistant at Golden State. WNBA late game win to Indiana, which dominated at Las Vegas 109-75. Number one Jannik Sinner won the Wimbledon title in four sets, beating number two Alexander Zverev. It's Sinner's fifth career Grand Slam title. In golf, Tom Kim took the Scottish Open by two strokes after a final round 64, his first tour title in nearly 3 years. The British Open starts Thursday, and Major League Baseball is officially on All-Star break now. By the way, Philadelphia is the host for the festivities. Fox TV will carry the All-Star game on Tuesday night, and the Phillies' own Christopher Sanchez will be the starting pitcher Tuesday for the National League. He's 11-4 after Saturday's win. Toronto's Dylan Cease will start for the AL. San Diego held on to beat Toronto 5-4 thanks to two runs bottom of the eighth today. Manny Machado with the tying single, and he had three hits in this game. His batting average is up to 203.
5: All right, way to go.
3: San Diego does have the worst team batting average.
5: The Mendoza line.
3: In the majors. He's just over it. Or the Machado line these days.
5: Yeah, there you go. I like that. You know, do people know what the Mendoza line means?
3: No. I think it is passed down in baseball circles, but Manny Mendoza was a guy that used to hit about 200 every year. Back in the days when you could have actually no power and still have a job as a middle infielder in Major League Baseball. Arizona swept the Dodgers in L.A., 5-3 the final. Shohei Ohtani of L.A., a leadoff homer, but the team the rest of the day went 2-for-28 at the plate. Ohtani could not pitch due to the knee irritation on Friday night, so the plan was just DH for the weekend, and as soon as we get to All-Star break, which is where we are now, have the knee drained of fluid, and so he's not making the 3,000-mile trip to the All-Star game for Tuesday's exhibition. And by the way, the Dodgers really limped to the finish line of the first half of this season. 9 errors in the last 5 games.
5: Wow.
3: Swept this weekend, the last of the major league teams to suffer a sweep this year. Going into the weekend, the Dodgers were 61-33. Still their lead in the NL West, 11.5.
5: They limped in like Conor McGregor.
3: And can I mention one thing, that the CFL's Week 6 is now concluded after tonight's game at Saskatchewan, which I noticed the score after the first quarter was 1-1.
5: Yeah.
3: Saskatchewan 38-7 over Hamilton. A couple of singles early. Oh, that's all we got. Back to you.
4: Thanks, Steve. Yeah, Dodgers, 9 errors in the last 5 games. Wild number. Okay, couple of NASCAR notes here because you know I live this life. They will restart in 3 minutes. The radar is clear. NASCAR reiterated to the fans and the media, this race will go the full distance.
5: Woo.
4: So there is a very good chance that this race will be on for the entirety of our show and into the Ben Maller show.
5: Oh,
4: tonight.
5: Get out. Well, how much longer? What, an hour, hour and a half, 2 hours?
4: Yeah. I mean, they only got basically through the first hour of racing. So Echo Park, Atlanta, Eastern time zone. Let's go, baby. We're going to be racing.

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3: By 92, that was a little bit later in Worthy's career.
4: Oh, okay, so it wasn't the all-star Worthy like we
3: were. Well, I mean, 92, Rob, he still was pretty good. Barkley received a call from his agent confirming the trade had gone through. He was happy to leave Philly. Remember, Philly was in a rough spot.
4: Right.
3: He went out to celebrate and began drinking in the middle of the day. However, according to the report from, who is this, Silver Screen, about 3 hours later, his agent called and delivered the news that the Sixers had backed out of the agreement, and they eventually traded him to Phoenix that offseason.
4: Oh, wow. So
3: I don't remember the Kobe to the Bulls trade. But like I said, the Clippers one was close. I guess in 2004 and 2007, the Lakers nearly had a deal that sent him to the Chicago Bulls. However, each time they fell through.
4: Huh. What were they going to get for him in return in 2007?
3: Let's see. The Lakers demanded a massive package. Hey, now. That included Luol Deng, who was good, Luol Deng, Tyrus Thomas, Ben Gordon, and Joakim Noah. And that was good Ben Gordon, too.
4: No, stop.
3: Now, Ben Gordon had a little stretch there for 3 years where he was pretty damn good. Now, I would have never traded him for Kobe, but, yeah, interesting. Didn't realize that there was a Kobe to the Bulls 2004.
4: I didn't know
3: trade.
4: Robert, did you say something? I didn't hear you.
5: Yeah, I do know the details of why that trade fell through. You'll never guess this one.
3: Go ahead.
5: The trade was done, according to multiple people at that time who covered that situation. And the only reason it fell through was because Kobe insisted on Luol Deng not being in the deal because he thought that could be his Scottie Pippen in Chicago.
3: Oh.
5: So Luol Deng, who eventually became a Laker, had one of the worst contracts in NBA history. Was the reason why Kobe never went to the Bulls. They were looking for houses. They were looking at schools. They were ready to go, but Luol Deng could not be in the deal, and that was the issue.
4: Wow. Wow. How that would have changed things big time. No doubt about that.
3: Do you think any of these deals that we've seen this offseason, because these have been some big ones, right? You've seen LaMelo Ball go to Minnesota. LeBron is still out there, though. I think the Philly possibility is incredible. The Lakers went and got a big man, you know, and Walker Kessler and what that
4: Jaylen
3: might
4: Brown
3: look like.
4: Jaylen Brown to Philadelphia.
3: Jaylen Brown to Philly. I mean, are any of these going to be? Well, these wouldn't be trades that nearly happened. Giannis to the Miami Heat. It's been a while since that's happened. Any of these can shake the foundation of the NBA, I feel like, right now.
4: Yeah, I think the Jaylen Brown one, I'm really intrigued what Philadelphia is going to do, how they're going to turn out. That's something I want to watch. I'm sure the NBA is going to put them on TV early. So we can get a glimpse of them. I'm looking forward to see what they've got themselves this year.
3: When we come back, Steve DeSager gets all the news and notes we missed, including an update where the NASCAR race is still going on. They've got a battle for the lead, and there's about 80 laps left. Ty Gibbs has the lead over Christopher Bell and Chris Buescher as we head down the home stretch from Echo Park Speedway tonight with Arnie and Plank on Fox Sports Radio.
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4: They had practice. He took the handoff, immediately went down and clutched his knee so they would be on the hook for all the medical.
5: Pretty smooth if you can get away with it.
4: Yeah, exactly.
5: And then finally, to your point that the fans today aren't as good as the fans of our day.
4: Yes.
5: Jason writes, I will always remember waiting until Friday morning to buy the USA Today Baseball Weekly to figure out how my Dodgers did the week before and my fantasy baseball league results for the week. Some of the best days of my life.
4: See, that's another thing. See, Chris, that's another thing. Forget about the games actually. I mean, people my age or maybe a little bit younger, we still remember the times where we'd have to go to the newspaper and we would sit at the breakfast table. It could take you an hour to read the sports page. You know that, right? And you're looking at all the box scores because you didn't watch the games. You got to hear one game, you know? You got to hear one game except for my dad's little transistor radio. That got every radio station in the world for some, I don't know how that was possible, but you didn't know. So you were reading the box scores and, you know, that's all at the breakfast table. And that's what you talked about.
5: Hey, one more here that just came in to rub it into you a little bit.
4: Yeah.
5: Chris writes, Fox Sports Radio's own Steve Hartman used to drive the Long Beach Celebrity Grand Prix for many years.
4: Oh, they let Hartman in and not me?
5: Hartman got in before you, Arnie.
4: I never get anything, man. I never get voted into anything.
5: We got to work on that for you. Yeah. All right. When we come back, he claims he has a lot of picks, so it has me excited. We are in overtime. I cannot believe there's still a NASCAR race going on, but I'm so happy about it. Carson Hocevar has the lead over Ryan Blaney, Bubba Wallace, Tyler Reddick, and Shane Van Gisbergen. Those are your top five in overtime. We'll give you the results next right here on Fox Sports Radio.
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21: You know, I get it. You know, Lexi Lawless is a fire starter. That's why Fox has him on there. But when you're going to talk about the system and say the system isn't a problem, it's the players, well, they're all intertwined. And I think that that's the problem. We're not finding the players. And when you have the players, you develop the players, then maybe we can compete on a big level. But everybody keeps saying, wow, what a great start. We've had this start for 30 years, it feels like. It's the finish that doesn't change. And I think if we're going to continue to be what would be applicable to a mid-major in college basketball, that's not good enough for us. But with Alexi, he's paid to have opinions. Kevin Frazier doesn't have an outlet on entertainment tonight. I said to Paulie, you know, as journalists, we should reach out to Alexi Lawless. Well, Alexi Lawless actually reached out to us in a social media post saying what, Paulie?
22: Yeah, Alexi responded to the

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3: Would Paul Allen have made more money or less money if he had invested that $194 million in Microsoft stock in, what was it, 1997? All right, do you think he's better off with his Seattle Seahawks investment, or he would have been better off with Microsoft? So real simple question. Lorena, what do you say, Lorena?
4: I'm not like super smart or anything, but
3: I think I am. I'm doing overnight talk radio.
4: I do think the Seahawks deal is pretty good. That come up looks pretty nice to
3: me. So you say, okay.
4: I think I'd be happy with
3: Brandon,
4: that.
3: You're an SC guy, right? USC, all that. Yeah. So highly educated. A lot of money there, USC. So what do you think? You think Microsoft or the Seahawks would have been a better investment?
5: Seahawks.
3: Well, believe it or not, Microsoft. How about that? Isn't that wild?
4: Really?
3: Yes. It is estimated if you had spent the $194 million, if you invested it in Microsoft in 1997, it would have been worth $11.8 billion today. Ooh. So $2.2 billion more.
5: Wow.
3: Isn't that crazy? That's wild.
6: Money!
3: Well, yeah. See, they should remake Back to the Future and just go back and buy like Microsoft, Apple stock, right? That's instead of...
4: Note to self.
3: Right?
4: Instead of... Put that on my...
3: Yeah.
4: Hand.
3: My goodness. All right. We'll get to the tax write-off. That's a wild story. We'll get to that coming up in a little bit. Time now for the Who Am I game. This is where we pretend to be somebody else, as we call it the Who Am I game. Rockies outfielder Jake McCarthy.
5: This Who?
3: Is apparently a player for the Colorado Rockies.
7: Never heard of him.
3: I never heard of him either. He's the first player with multiple leadoff inside the park home runs in a season since me. Again, Rockies outfielder Jake McCarthy, the first player with multiple leadoff inside the park home runs in a single season since me.
5: Who
3: am I? That is the question, the answer. We'll get to it, and we will do it next.
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3: A Kyler Murray jersey.
4: Kyler Murray, and she said that if Kyler Murray turns out to be good, that white jersey, that away jersey is going to be awesome. I said, how about a purple one? I bleed purple all the way through thick and thin. I believe in my Vikings. I see them lose four Super Bowls, and I still believe in them. And I say that with heart and soul.
3: Okay, thank you. That's Jerome. Jerome's my defender of Jerome, hollering James right there. So I had a couple of people send me this story. I don't know who this person is. There's apparently a WNBA player that had a hissy fit, and she threw a shoe at another player in a WNBA game.
5: Really?
3: She tossed her shoe. Yeah. Somebody from, this is a New York Liberty game against Toronto on Sunday, and this young lady, she threw her shoe that hit a rival player. Apparently they were going back and forth there, scrapping.
5: I love a good cat fight.
3: And a cat fight would have been pulling the hair, right? Throwing the shoes, I don't know, is that a cat fight? Does that count as a cat fight? I thought women's go-to move would always be the pull the hair.
5: The scratch.
3: Yeah, well, the scratch, yeah, that's that too, yeah. So I wish I could tell you more, but I don't really know who that person is. And I mean, I saw the clip, it's amusing, but I don't really know what more to add to it. So we'll leave it there. We have Mallard of the Third Degree. Time now for the InStock Trivia. Here it is. Blank is the only former NFL or AFL quarterback to later become a major party nominee for Vice President of the United States. Again, blank is the only former NFL or AFL quarterback to later become a major party nominee for Vice President of the United States. That is the Insta Trivia. If you know the answer, on X, at Ben Mallard. That's at Ben Mallard. We'll get to that, and we will do it next. However, it is the B Block, and what hour is it right now?
6: Let's find out. Number two.
3: Well, the cup is down to its final matches. 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
15: Ohtani, shame, shame, shame. He's the big star in Major League Baseball. Aaron Judge is hurt. We got to have an all-star game in Philadelphia without two of the best players. Judge has been out, all right?
16: Shame.
15: And hasn't played for 6 weeks? Almost 2 months, going on two. He's been out for a while. If Ohtani was hurt and didn't play this weekend, I'd buy it. He's going to miss the All-Star game. But he's going to play the weekend and not go to Philadelphia and not represent the National League, not represent Dodger fans. The people in Japan will be disappointed. A lot of people want to see Shohei. He owed Major League Baseball and its fans.

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3: Maybe there's a little bit of psychology in all that as well. And it was just the failure to rise to the big moment. Maybe it was too much pressure. I don't know. Maybe if this World Cup was being held somewhere else and they got to this point, same guys, same results, same opponent, it would have been different. I don't know.
4: Man. But as you talked about right after the game, though, it's like if you can't get up for that game on your home field in Seattle, then what are we even talking about here?
3: Exactly. That's why then I just come back to my, you know, as I self-reflect in this moment, disappointment. That I just, you are disappointed in your child. He went, you know, you've raised him well. He did something like goofy and wrong and got in trouble, something like you never saw it coming. And now you're looking in the mirror like, dang, what happened there?
5: Yeah. So. I mean, for sure. And it makes me wonder, okay, if we are saying then that it's insane to say that they couldn't have gotten mentally there because this is what they've all dreamed of. Were we just bamboozled by beating Paraguay, beating Australia, beating Turkey, beating Bosnia, and they were just not as nearly as talented as Belgium?
3: Yeah, both things can. Yeah, I think there's some truth there. But I think at the same time that good things happened in that lead up to this game, good things that we hadn't seen before, just beating teams that are your equal or worse and doing and making and you take care of business. You know, that's not easy to do in a World Cup. Look at Germany. Look at, you know, all these other teams that have been knocked out by. Look at Argentina. They have the world's best player. And twice in a row, they almost got knocked out by an inferior team than they. So it can happen, and I think I don't think the run was not reflective of where this team is in terms of talent and potential. But it was a rude awakening that we're not quite all the way there yet, and we have a ways to go. We always said, look, get to the round of 16, you'll play a good team in that round. And that'll be a test. And right now, we just got to par. We didn't take that next step that we were hoping that we would. And sometimes just it takes generations sometimes to get to that next level, to go from a, you know, we've gone from a C-level national team. I think we're now at a B-level national team. It takes a while to get to that A-level.
4: All right, Andy, we've been cordial up to this point, but I think there is some kick-around culpability here because you did get our hopes up. You had us all juiced up that we were going all the way this year. Peter was talking.
3: Yeah, we're within 100 to win it all.
4: Yeah, exactly. And I wouldn't have done that if you hadn't given us this false hope. So, question one: how dare you?
3: Question two:
4: how are you going to make this right with the show financially, spiritually,
5: and the nation as a whole?
4: And the nation. What are you going to do about it?
3: You know, I we've been making calls. Again, we have 72 hours to perhaps rectify this in a different way.
4: Okay.
3: So
4: I like to hear that. That's good.
3: Don't sleep on things. As we've learned that in the world of FIFA, you just never know what magic can appear one morning and what gift you can be handed.
4: Andy, so, getting Peter on the phone with someone from FIFA is not going to work in our favor. That's going to work the other way.
3: He's been saying, come on.
5: Is he going to help them set up their Wi-Fi?
3: They've just spent more money on IT infrastructure than any other event in the history of man. And like Peter's going to be like, hey, let me give you some tips here. You know who I am.
4: This is how
3: you
4: I would do it if I was in charge.
5: The host of the Geek Out. Yeah. Do this.
3: That's right, the Geek Out. I'm here now to get my services. You got to overturn this result.
5: Yeah.
3: As they show them the way to the door, yeah.
5: Yeah, I hope you're writing all of this down. I think ultimately the worst part was, again, the stuff leading up to it, the Balogun stuff, just for 2 hours, the soccer world was laughing at us. And they probably would have done

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3: 2 days. Uh-oh. Went to corrections.
4: What does that mean?
5: Oh, boy.
3: It is now correct now, but what? EA found out did the wrong math.
5: Oh, boy.
6: Third person, huh?
3: Well, I'm just going to read the first four words here. And
5: oh, boy. Oh, no.
3: Because you're telling me this is correct, I'm going to say today is July 7th. Oh, that part is fun, too. I was going through. That's the correct part? Yeah. No, that part is.
5: That's not that correct.
6: No. No.
3: Okay, we'll start with the correct part.
7: I'm not sure that's correct.
3: After.
8: A little tricky there. And then part two, he doubles down on a misspelling of a name on the sheet.
3: The great Jeffrey Tambor, who also was a friend of the show.
9: Hey, now.
7: Have we 82. Forgiven him of his transgressions?
3: Well, maybe this is somebody else because it's spelled Tamabor here.
6: Is Arrested Development so good you can just forget all the bad stuff?
3: Man, I feel like you're keeping me on my toes, EA.
5: Only about, which season was the Netflix season? Course.
3: Like the fifth, I think.
6: The last one.
5: Yeah. That one's not any good.
3: Yeah, it's
5: not.
3: Of course.
5: Prior to that, it's genius.
3: Sebastian Manicuso, the comedian, 53.
7: Maniscalco.
3: Do you think that's how that's spelled?
7: Manicuso? No, that's incorrect.
6: Can't you just copy and paste from the internet?
3: It's like he's rolling barrels at me as I'm trying to get up to Donkey Kong here. I'm just jumping up and trying to get to the ladder real fast. Actually, I wrote it, spelled it right, Lando, so don't even. I just checked. Manicuso?
6: Maniscalco.
3: You spell it.
7: It's M-A-N-I-S.
3: No, that's not how you spelled it. You're already off how you spelled it out here.
6: Oh, man.
3: Right? Quick to blame me, though, right? It's my fault.
8: Oh, my gosh. No, you started it with
7: unreal.
8: An X.
7: Yeah.
8: That's our guy, though.
7: It's a tough job. Trying to copy and paste names off the internet.
8: Look, y'all just make it look easy. That's what it is. Caller, you are on the air. Who wins the e-break?
10: Mike Soroy, sore giant, has got to be upset that EA still has a job at the ticket.
5: Gosh.
8: All right, I'll give
7: the EA vote.
8: You know, EA. Caller, you are on the air.
11: I think we're counting that as an undervote.
8: All right. Caller, you are on the air. Who wins?
12: Hey, guys. How you doing?
8: Is this Closet?
12: It's Closet. How did you know?
8: We're big fans here. Thank you for joining us.
12: Give me Mr. Eat Ass Azad.
8: It's not what the A stands for. It's Optula something. All right. Caller, who wins the e-break?
10: You're both Halal and both for EA.
8: Okay. Making a late surge. That is three for EA. Caller? Who do you vote for?
13: Hello, this is Alito and Cruz. I'm Alito. For EA.
8: Ooh, EA, okay. Yay. It is 4-4-3. Caller, who do you vote for?
14: Hello, boys. How are you today?
11: Pretty good. How are you doing?
8: Oh, dude.
14: Hey, how you doing?
8: Okay, well? There we go.
14: Oh, a little troubles here. I'll make this short and sweet. First, I want to congratulate the deep, deep, deep bench of the ticket. You boys are fantastic, and we're very fortunate to have you on these Marconi airwaves.
8: Thank you, sir.
14: But you were quite welcome. I will vote for that third dude because the man sounded like compound messed up.
8: EA? We're talking EA?
7: Yeah, he's talking EA.
8: All right. Thank you, sir. That is a winner. And the combo platter, let's just play whichever one you think better, Tyler, as EA is having some problems during Why Did 8 Unsuck.
3: Is this is fine? This is fine. I realized that I had made the mistakes the last 2 days.
5: Uh-oh.
3: Went to corrections.
4: What does that mean?
5: Oh, boy.
3: That it is now correct now, but EA found out did the wrong math.
5: Oh, boy.
6: Third person, huh?
3: Well, I'm just going to read the first four words here. And
5: oh, boy.
6: Oh, no.
3: Because you're telling me this is correct, I'm going to say today is July 7th. Oh, that part is...

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4: Fight that. But, I don't know. I don't know who he could fight and legitimately win. I don't see Ham as much of a fighter, if I'm being honest.
5: What if the prize was an Uncrustable?
4: Oh, he would use tooth and claw for that.
5: I'm thinking there's ways we could get him to win a fight.
6: If we started now,
5: we could get him to beat a rodent for an Uncrustable. If we started now, we got to put in the work.
4: Yeah. What would you call that ultimate light featherweight class?
5: Yes.
4: What would that be? The 90-pound and under class?
6: Flyweight.
4: Yeah, the flyweight.
5: The tender class.
4: Yeah.
6: Speaking of tendies, that definitely would also be an incentive for Ham to really go all out. You put a box of tenders over in the corner.
5: Well, that's why we have the Uncrustable to begin with.
4: Yeah, that's his motivation.
6: It would be... I would pay a lot of money to see Ham fight somebody.
5: Just to see how
6: it would go.
5: If we put him up against any actual human being, he's going to get knocked out in 10 seconds. So that's why we have to go with a rat or a bunny.
4: A bunny? Give him some credit. Give him a little bit of credit. He's one of our friends.
5: A chihuahua.
4: Yeah, okay. They're fierce.
5: They are.
4: Yeah.
5: Actually, the small dogs are the ones with the loudest bark. As Elf was just demonstrated there.
6: Ham has a longer reach than I think we're giving him credit for, too.
4: Yeah.
6: Kind of like Mino in that respect. I got those long arms.
5: The only thing he's ever beaten is a hotel room wall.
4: Is that a reference to something?
5: Maybe.
4: Okay.
5: He'll understand. Shout out to Ham.
6: All right. It's 6:46 here on The Ticket. 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Doors will open at 3. Fights will start around 6 o'clock. 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
10: A Better Life with Dr. Sanjay Gupta.
11: As someone who's been married nearly 25 years, I'll tell you, there's a lot of great things about having a spouse. And according to a new study out of the University of Miami Health System, marriage might even be linked to a lower risk of cancer. Why? Well, the researchers said people who are married are less likely to engage in risky behavior. They're more likely to get a nudge to go to regular preventive medicine appointments and screenings. And they have a partner to share the load of family obligations, household chores, and finances. No one is saying you should get married in the pursuit of better health. But if you are single, how can you build a strong support system to maybe get some of these same benefits? Do your own research, find out what's important, and then hold members of your squad accountable and let them hold you accountable as well. That can provide a lot of support. I'm Dr. Sanjay Gupta, helping you live a better life.
12: Consistently beating

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3: Seahawks, which is not only a record for a sale of an American sports franchise, but it is a 59% jump from the last time an NFL team was sold, which was only 3 years ago, when the Josh Harris Group purchased the Washington Commanders for $6.05 billion back in July of 2023.
4: It'll never happen, but it does, again, put into perspective, if Jerry Jones were to sell the Cowboys, are we talking $20 billion for a $10 billion? We're at least talking $15,
3: yeah,
4: right?
3: I think the floor is $15 billion for the sale of that franchise.
5: And the Seahawks are just coming off a Super Bowl.
4: This is their peak, yeah.
5: You know, but also, I had read that when they first put him up for sale, they weren't getting the type of offers that they thought, because they thought this would be the number they were going to get initially,
3: mm-hmm.
5: but it was coming back a couple of weeks after that it was going to be in the 6 to 7 range.
3: Well, and now people to come were back, going off the Commanders. There we go, Baldy.
5: Right. And now to come back, $9.6 billion, that's a lot of cheddar.
3: And I think people were operating off of that Commander sale, but the Commanders at that time were a bit of a devalued franchise because of everything that had been going on with Daniel Snyder, their stadium situation, and just all the mess surrounding that team. I thought that number was a little low for them. Now they've been looking for over a year now, I think. I think that they started looking for new ownership before last season even began. But $9.6 billion, you're right, Baldy, that was immediately what I thought of, was if the Jones family were to ever sell, what would the... I mean, the price would be astronomical.
5: Well, the other thing, I mean, so $9.6 billion for the Seattle Seahawks, when $10 billion could have bought you the Lakers.
3: Yeah, and I think a lot of people were, I think, a little bit surprised by the Lakers' price. I think most people expected them to go for about $8 billion. But the Lakers, again, you're talking about one of the two most marketable name brands in the NBA. The Cowboys are the most marketable brand, if not only in the NFL, but maybe in professional sports in this country.
4: Did you have where Forbes listed the Seahawks and their value this past year?
3: No, I did not see that number.
4: They had the Seahawks as the 14th team at $6.7 billion value.
3: Really?
4: And they sold...
3: This is before the start of last season?
4: Yes.
3: Okay.
4: This is from Forbes' list of most valuable NFL teams from November 2025.
3: Okay.
4: And that is half of the Cowboys' $13 billion in valuation. So Seahawks 6.7 and selling for 9.6.
3: Super Bowl, I mean, how much is a Super Bowl worth?
5: About $3 billion.
4: Nothing, because the Cowboys haven't won one in 30 years,
5: yeah,
4: and they're still $13 billion.
5: That's true.
3: It's all about the brand. I'm telling you, the floor to me, the floor starts at $15 million.
4: It's got
3: if they
4: to,
3: were to
4: yeah.
3: ever
4: I mean,
3: sell.
4: If you get a 150% jump from your valuation to your sell price, what's 150% of $13 billion?
5: I try to in order to process this, I have to process.
4: That's like 19. That's
3: it's 19.5, yeah.
5: But I have to think about how much money I'm actually worth, and 150% increase for my net worth
4: is still zero.
5: Well, it's still like 150 bucks.
4: Yeah.
5: I'd be good with that.
4: Yeah,
5: it's way more than I have now.
3: There you go.
4: You could upgrade to a refrigerator.
5: I could get a refrigerator box finally. Some privacy. I'll do whatever I get paid to do. That's true.
3: And lastly, in Weekend Digest, an honor was bestowed on one of our friends here at The Ticket, as our good friend, Dallas Stars analyst Daryl Razor Ray, is now a two-time Hall of Famer.
5: Hey, how about that?
3: As over the weekend, he was inducted into the British Columbia Hockey Hall of Fame in the Builder category. Razor is a native of Prince George, British Columbia, and this is the second straight summer for such an honor, as our sweet Razor was rightly honored and inducted into the Maine Hockey Hall of Fame in Toronto last summer.
5: I got to go back and watch his speech. I bet it was a great one.
3: It really was good. It was pretty heartfelt, actually. He had a few jokes, of course, his Razorisms, as we like to call them, and that's one of the things the

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3: And I've been trying to find a cheesesteak. This is Scooty LaRue reporting live.
4: Good God, do you have anything on the Home Run Derby?
3: Well, the Home Run Derby?
4: Yes.
3: Yeah, I'm not going to that thing.
5: But that's why we sent you there.
3: Scooty LaRue doesn't even have a credential. Besides, home runs I find incredibly tedious. When are we going to get the sacrifice bunt derby? Think about it, Rob Manfred. What people really want to see is good fundamentals.
4: Okay, you actually have a point there. We'll circle back to that later. But how do you not have a credential? Station is paying for you to cover it. You have anything on Bryce Harper, Netflix doing the derby, anything at all?
3: Well, a gig key former Philadelphia Phillies slugging first baseman, Ryan Howard, scoffing down a meatball sandwich at a Subway. He's such a nice guy, though. He said, hey, freak, stop staring and leave me alone. He found it difficult to maintain an appetite on account of my psoriasis.
4: Look, Marge LaRue, this is not good. You're representing the ticket. You're completely blowing off your assignment. I'm sorry, but you're going to have to find your own way home.
3: Not to worry. Scooty LaRue always comes out ahead on account of my friendly personality. This is Scooty LaRue signing off.
4: Okay, well, there he goes.
5: Oh, our man.
4: Parents. Correspondent in Philadelphia for the Home Run Derby, Scooty LaRue. I'm sure we can hook him up with a nice swim teacher that we know of here at the station.
5: Safe to say he won't be making the trip to Rio.
4: No, no.
5: All right, it's 8:47 here on The Ticket. We will mix with Donnie and Matt on The Invasion, coming up next.
6: 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From the station that says, Prost! Hell is yeah!
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4: What size cup do I have? Because does whatever size cup I have is,
5: as you're running?
4: Is the amount that I'm going to ingest.
6: I don't know.
5: You start to have issues as you're running? Like
6: something is wrong with me.
5: Some people have different stomach issues when they drink a Slurpee.
4: Have a little brain freeze.
5: A little brain freeze could be it, but
4: cold,
5: I think
4: stomach, cold in the stomach kind of cramps
5: been
4: a bit.
5: So hot in Philly the past week or two, I bet he didn't have any issues with the heat and getting cooled off.
4: And I will bet you he didn't just.
6: Yeah, but they're so syrupy sweet.
4: He didn't drink completely all of them and then took off. He probably had a few sips and then just went on to the next one.
6: Because you'd have to think eventually, how many ounces of Slurp could you drink?
5: What if he just went in there and just put his face underneath the nozzle like an Encino man and just squeeze the juice a little bit.
6: I don't know how much you could do.
4: And run.
5: Because
4: I'm just chilling,
6: right, that's
4: give
6: the
4: me
6: thing.
4: A 24-ounce Slurpee and I'm taking it all down.
5: This might be an event for the next Invasion Olympics.
6: Oh, no. I can't do that one.
4: I'll take that challenge.
6: I mean, I think, yes, the 6 ounces might actually work to give you a little bit of a boost.
4: Yeah, sugar rush to kind of replenish what you're doing. But, yeah, a lot of them, if you're consuming 40-something of them, that's a lot. I don't think he had 240-something ounces of Slurpee as he's running.
6: That's way too much.
5: All right, gentlemen, let's go to Scottsdale, Arizona for another quickie here. This gentleman, this guy's name is Robert Galitza. Robert works for Circle K, or he used to work for Circle K. Since this story came out, they fired him. Because back on November 24th of 2025, Robert won $12.8 million in the Arizona pick lottery.
4: Okay.
6: How much?
4: $12.8 million.
6: Okay.
5: On November 24th. The problem that the reason why he got fired is because it's a common practice if you print too many lottery tickets to buy the extra lottery tickets if you're the clerk. So say you print out 20 tickets, but somebody only wants 10, you are responsible for those. So if you can't sell them by the end of the day, you buy them.
4: Okay.
5: What happened is on the 24th, somebody came in and asked for $85 worth of tickets, but they only had $60. So the extra tickets were still there the following morning on the 26th. Well, Robert purchased said tickets from the 25th lottery on the 26th, put the money in the cashier, made sure it was okay with the supervisor and stuff like that. But what he did not let his supervisor know was the winning lottery number was in the 25 tickets he
6: bought. And he knew that it was because it was the night before. Why would you ask for 85 tickets if you knew you didn't have $85?
5: I don't know.
4: I still don't understand why. He bought them.
5: He bought them the day after the lottery.
4: Okay.
6: But he went in knowing.
4: They were still printed out, though.
5: They were printed out. If he had bought them on the 24th, this is the Circle K situation. If he had purchased them on the 24th, the day that he had printed them like he's supposed to, then they wouldn't have a problem. But he bought them the day after the registers, everything's been closed out. He bought them that day for the previous day. So he already knew the numbers, and he knew that he had a winning ticket. So he was able to basically go in and, for a $25 investment, get $12.8 million.
4: Is he going to be able to keep the money?
5: Well,
4: because if that's the case, you can fire me all you want to, Circle K.
5: So Circle K,
4: I'm out.
6: Well, yeah, if you get to keep the money, of course. $12.8 million.
4: You can have this job.
6: And couldn't you tell your boss, like, hey, man, but I would the lottery even pay you out if the date on the receipt of the lottery tickets, but they were printed out the night before?
5: They were printed out the day before, yeah.
6: Right.
5: He had to do was put the $25 in. It doesn't matter.
6: But did he know, has he admitted, I knew that these were the winning numbers? I mean, how could you make him say that?
5: The ABC affiliate in Phoenix has reached out to him, but he has not responded. His lawyers have said that he was just doing standard practice of buying the
4: I'm on the cashier's side here.
6: Yeah, plus, give him the money. They're going to give it to somebody anyway. Who cares? Yeah. Let him win.
5: And the thing is, Circle K

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3: Failures here of this team to reach a championship game or a Super Bowl, they have ushered every single one of them. No one cared about the Quincy Carter playoff games. They didn't move the needle as far as disasters, but they have just been a part of it. As good as they've been as far as the, you know, the statistics and the numbers, when it comes to when it matters, they have both have been just holy crap moments for this squad. And
4: shocking moments.
3: Shocking.
4: How did that happen?
3: Right. And I think Green Bay a couple years ago was at the top.
4: Hands down the top. Hands down, but that, then that, the that was catch, staggering.
3: The when the Cowboys had the home field as far as the Giants will go, and then even the Green Bay Jared Cook catch.
4: Right.
3: Like they're just Usher Dak, right? They're just they're just at the top of the list of the failures
4: it is
3: of
4: pretty
3: this
4: wild.
3: Team when that, and, that you're remembered for. And that's what your career is made is remembered as.
4: And I guess at least the Dez catch, you could say it was in Green Bay. You had to go on the road, but man, they had that. I thought they had that one. And I was just looking at this because I don't remember how good he was. He talked about how good he was playing. His final year of full health, where he played, he started 15 of their 16 games, and Brandon Weeden started the last game of the year. 34-year-old Tony Romo led the league in completion percentage at 70%, led the league in yards per attempt at 8.5, led the league in quarterback rating at 113.2, threw 34 touchdowns with 9 interceptions for 3,700 yards, and finished third in the MVP voting. And then he got hurt, and his last 2 years, as we know, are what they are. But, I mean, I think he played, what, 5 games his last two seasons in the league?
3: All right, we'll listen to more of this later and see if we can bring some to the table tomorrow. But, yeah, I just never heard Romo speak like that before about his career ending here in Dallas. It's 11:49. Lunchtime with the Invasion is right around the corner. We come back, we'll stick with the Cowboys. The NFL execs and scouts have been ranking all the position groups in the NFL. Offensive line and quarterback, they're up. We'll talk about it next here on The Ticket.
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7: Not all screen time is created equal, and a new study out of Sweden is helping us understand this even better. So researchers followed more than 20,000 people over nearly 2 decades and determined that passive screen time, like sitting on the couch and watching television, raised someone's risk of dementia. But if they did something active, like reading, puzzles, or interacting with other people, this same group of people saw their risk of dementia drop. Just like you gotta put the work in to keep your body in shape as you age, you basically have to do the same thing with your brain. A couple things I have found to help: working to learn something new every day, whatever it might be, challenging yourself in some way every day, and really importantly, staying socially active. Some days that means meeting friends in person. Other days, maybe an email, a text, or a phone call. Just stay engaged. I'm Dr. Sanjay Gupta, helping you live a better life.
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0: Cup 2026 is in our backyard, and we've got a special show just to talk about it. 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
2: Thank you, Killer. 12:38, it is lunchtime here with The Invasion. The theme song from the Arsenio Hall Show. It's Donovan Lewis, Matt McLaren. We're your guest today. Who's our special music? Did he always have a musical guest?
3: The majority of the time, yes. Yeah. Not every single night.
1: Bill Clinton.
2: Okay. Is this Bill Clinton on the sax?
3: No. And the band director almost didn't get hired because he has a form of Tourette's that Arsenio fought so hard to try and get him hired, because they were like, dude, we can't have him, right? He's like, well, you don't have me. So he stuck his neck out for him.
2: That's pretty cool.
3: It worked, yeah.
2: Good job.
3: I think his name was Michael Wolf. Sure.
2: Okay, sounds good.
3: Yeah.
2: We will mix here in about 15 minutes or so with the sweet spot. It is David Mino and Norm Hitzkiss in today.
3: Intern and mentor. Ready to rock the airwaves together.
2: Yeah, we were walking to the bathroom, and you asked Mino if he was getting Norm's coffee.
3: For old time's sake. Just go get him a cup of coffee.
2: You going to print out the Mitchell Report for him, Mino, there?
3: So
2: take care of him.
3: I didn't know, because I haven't been to a Rangers game this year.
2: Okay.
3: And we've talked about some of the different bits as far as closers will go. And you know I love the Timmy Trumpets and just some of the other badass closer intros that we've had before. And I didn't realize they did this for Jacob Latz at Globe Life until I saw a video of it last night. Played a song, Ham.

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4: Don't know.
5: I don't know either, but
4: I almost kind of feel like you don't have to really do anything. And I know it's cliche because I heard the morning show talking about this today with Lando and Baldy and Daddy. Saying, oh, I expect CY to get up on a podium and say, well, with the additions of Jordan Montgomery and Bradford and Corey Seager coming back, it's like adding at the trade deadline. But it kind of is.
5: Yes, it is. It is like that. Especially if they're going to stay in here, then it makes you feel more confident that if you can get some consistency out of the lineup, with Young and Langford especially back now, if they can stay healthy, the hope that maybe Seager can come back and be healthy, that you've got a consistent lineup. And then some of the guys that have had these opportunities while those guys have been out of the lineup have shown that you can use them, that they can give you some pieces. So I do think, as crazy as it is because of how average they have appeared, there is something to this because if you can win the division, keep in mind, let's say that Tampa and the Yankees have the two best records in base in the American League. You got to win the division to get a seed, to get a bye, excuse me, get a seed. Of course, you're seeded. So if the Rangers can win the division, if they are one of the top two seeds, the top two division winners get the bye. So then you might be able to avoid the wild card and you just go straight to the divisional series. Now, obviously, the Central Division winner is going to have something to say with that, but they are neck and neck with those teams. That's why it matters. You may say they're average, win the division, you may end up, you might have the second best record of the division winners, but the third or fourth best record in the American League.
4: Yeah, it's getting ahead of ourselves a bit, but at least at the break, we're able to talk about this and not what a blanking disaster the first half was when it felt like it was heading that way really quickly. All right, it's 12:50, lunchtime with the Invasion is almost done. We come back, we mix with the sweet spot, but it is David Mino and Norm Hitzkus, and we'll do it next here on The Ticket.
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3: The inverse of that, where he's pitching more days and he doesn't have the typical 4 days off.
4: Well, the thing about being a closer, though, is the number of times you get up and get ready in the bullpen besides the appearances. Starting pitchers, they pitch, they relax, they throw, they relax, and then they start again. Mm-hmm. Closers, you'll pitch 3 out of 4 games. Sometimes you'll get up and throw 5 times in 6 days. And, hey, he may not wear out, but that workload bothers me. But where do you go to get someone substantial? Do you know that Teodo, whom they just recalled, when he pitches, he'll be the 26th pitcher the Rangers have used this year, and we're not even in mid-July.
3: Yeah.
4: 26.
3: And he's young. He throws hard. He'll walk a lot of people. But still, like, I don't know if they go the route that they took last year, where they went for bullpen help. They got another starting pitcher with Merrill Kelly. They didn't have to give everything away, and they thought they were in it, and they didn't make the playoffs. Like, I wonder if that's what they're going to do again. I don't see them trading their prospects this year, because they did it at the deadline last year. They did it this offseason, bringing in Mackenzie Gore, trading out their first round pick from a year ago.
4: First rounder and several
3: Gavin Fien.
4: Who could play.
3: Like, I don't see them taking that risk again. Like, I the front office should know what this team is better than anybody else.
4: And the problem the Rangers have is everybody else knows this system. If this system didn't have Sebastian Walcott in it, it would be 29th or 30th in major leagues. It would be ranked 29th or 30th. And I just don't know. That's Chris Young's problem. I don't know what they have to trade somebody, because Russell may be a fine prospect. He's years away. Scarborough, he's years away. And you're not going to get anybody substantial, no offense, by offering them Dylan Dreiling or someone like that. So this is a really odd spot the Rangers are in. But just maybe, given the cupcakes that live in the American League West, maybe you can stagger there without help. If Seager gets well, you know?
3: Yeah, and I think that's the smart move, is you bet on your health, which I don't know if that's going to work out, because Seager's been hurt a lot recently. Langford has dealt with injuries. If he can stay healthy, he's awesome. Scored the game-winning run yesterday. Now, he could have scored from third base. He held up. But I think that's what you kind of have to bank on, is we don't want to send out any of our prospects again. We want to bet on our guys. And if you can, like, maybe 500 wins this division. I've said for the longest time that, you know, let's not sleep on Seattle. They're going to get hot at some point. They haven't. Like, Seattle is not a good baseball team this year.
4: What we've got here is two back-and-forth type teams, Seattle and Texas. And Houston, by the way, Houston's still in this thing. And Houston's starting to get well.
3: Mm-hmm.
4: But let's just take Seattle and Texas. They're in the two worst parks in the major leagues to create offense. And that's their problems. I look at the Rangers lineup, and I don't think, when it's healthy, this is a terribly bad lineup. But in this park, runs, like you said, you do diamond talk, and the final you just saw was 3-1.
3: And I don't think it's fully the park's fault. Like, I think a lot of that was the Rangers' bats, because they gave up a lot of home runs early in the season. The Rangers did. Yesterday, you score 6 runs. The magic number for the Rangers that you feel like they can win games, if they can win.

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3: Here again.
4: Yeah.
3: They're bringing all these kids from around the world to the Mavs. And that's the fingerprints of Pete Schmitz, the general manager. And all these kids are children.
4: Yeah.
3: All of them.
4: And they're flyers, too. Like, the picks they got in the second round, where it definitely feels like, especially with Masai Ujiri, that he has a type. He likes big, athletic dudes. It's hit before in Toronto with him. And it seems like Merez is going to be a dude in this league. I don't know if he's going to be all NBA type, but just from his makeup, he's a winner. It feels like that's going to be a good pick. And then what he's doing with everybody else, if you find one person that can be a rotational type player, like in the second round or a throw in a trade, like this guy from Turkey or wherever he's from. That's a win.
3: He's from Turkey.
4: Yeah, from Turkey. Turkey A. It's not Turkey anymore.
3: Yes.
4: We changed the name of it.
3: Yes.
4: But yeah, you see that as a win if it's just you get any type of production. And not to mention, this is also a piece you can trade if you want to go out because you have the rights to these players.
3: Or you have valuable players to trade.
4: Mm-hmm.
3: And the trade that you may want to make is, okay, I'll give you this good player, and I'll take a corpse back, okay, making a lot of money. But to give you this good player and take this corpse back, I need two number ones.
4: Okay.
3: And I'll do the same with P.J. Washington, and I'll do the same with Najee Marshall. What Oklahoma City did is they realized they weren't going to be good for years, and they built this incredible storehouse mm-hmm. that they now use whenever they want, you know?
4: Yeah.
3: And the Mavericks don't have draft choices. That's the kind of trades they need to make. They don't need to add some mid-career veteran who's okay. They need the draft choices because Cooper Flagg, you hope, will play on a contending team in 3 years.
4: You hope so. It's especially contending with the Spurs and the Thunder. Maybe their time is up by then, but I wouldn't bet on it, especially with Wimby. All right, it's 2:51. It's the sweet spot. Why Today Doesn't Suck is next.
5: The Rangers are hotter than the Texas pavement in July. 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Then make it a twofer.
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4: Like, they spent money, they're going to make a little money.
5: I don't know, man. Nothing's a wash for the Jones family. Yeah, and think about how many concerts they probably had to say no to this summer, and monster truck rallies. You can't convince me they're, quote, breaking even on this.
4: So you think every stadium, Lumen Field and
5: there's got to be
4: Gillette
5: a benefit.
4: Stadium.
5: Otherwise, Chicago would have wanted to host, and Minneapolis would have wanted to host.
4: I think a lot of it was, it's not want to, it is you do have to spend the money. Once you are selected as one of those cities, you have to make your stadium to the exact specs that FIFA wants, and that costs money.
6: And the city
4: FIFA's
6: of Chicago, the city of Chicago, didn't have the money to front to make everything acceptable for FIFA. That's why they didn't host anything.
5: Yeah, but they also probably have the Foo Fighters this summer, and the riches of that makes somebody in Chicago, Dallas could not reap that during this 6-week period of time.
6: According to AI.
5: Okay.
6: It says, for NFL teams hosting World Cup matches, many owners use the events for brand prestige rather than direct profit. World Cup hosting brings financial questions for NFL owners. So basically, you are doing it for the afterglow effect of, this is a World Cup venue, we were a World Cup city. We are on the map globally.
4: We have a lot to ask the Joneses.
5: No, I'd love to hear them say all this with a straight face, that they just turned down 2 months of revenues for their benevolent love of soccer.
4: You think
5: and
4: that
5: trying to raise the brand on the biggest brand in sports.
4: But you act like that they're a family that always is trying to make money. I don't get that.
5: I don't get it either. They probably wanted to do a wellness check on their field suites every night to make sure that they're all not mad at them.
6: Hopefully they're not flooded.
5: Right.
4: Well, no Jerry so far.
5: They have shown, though, that some of the stadiums that are done hosting have already tore out the grass. Where was that?
4: Dude,
5: was that in the news last night?
4: Foxborough or Gillette.
5: Yeah, I think you're right.
4: Yeah.
5: They had already hauled off the turf because we got to get back to our crap turf.
4: So yesterday,
5: for our NFL players whose knees aren't that important.
4: Yesterday on ESPN, as the TV was left on after tennis, I walk in there and it's just on, and there was a soccer game going on. So I look at it, and it was a women's soccer game between Seattle and somebody, and they're playing at Lumen Field.
5: Just such a bleak day for sports yesterday.
4: It was terrible. It ended at 1.
5: Here's women's soccer, everybody.
4: But I couldn't believe, and their pitch looked terrible. It looked awful, like it had been hacked to pieces. But it didn't look that way in the World Cup, only they played there 2 days prior.
5: Turned off the sprinklers.
4: Yeah, let's let this place go to hell. All right, let's come back. Let's dive into it. It was a big weekend. We'll catch up on all the activities, World Cup-wise, Ranger-wise. Let's start with the Texas Rangers in first place next.
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8: 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Oof!
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4: Winning games more easily so they're not, you know, using all of their energy reserves and health reserves to the final line. Not saying it's been easy for France, but it's been easier for France than it has been for Argentina or England. I guess Spain, well, you saw them live, and I'd love to hear more about that after E-News, but I assume Spain has some left in the tank. They're just not scoring goals. Well, like scoring a goal is so hard for them.
5: I know, but the one goal that Belgium scored was the first goal they'd given up all tournament.
4: That's a great way to deal with an offense that can't score, is have a defense that never gets scored upon.
5: Yeah, so they're going to be the biggest test that France will have faced.
4: Oh, yeah.
5: I know people are a little put out the fact that the top four FIFA-ranked teams before the tournament are your four semifinalists, but I think it's great.
4: Man, people don't like that?
5: I've heard people say, man, it's just, you know.
6: Well, what do you want?
5: I want to see like a Cinderella story, like Norway, man.
4: Nah, you got your Cinderella story. Norway was great. Cape Verde was great. They were all here.
5: Yeah, I want to see the best teams
4: now,
5: in the semis.
4: Get out of the way and have Clash of the Titans.
6: I would like to have seen France and Spain on opposite sides, right? But whatever. I don't care. It's going to be great tomorrow.
4: It was interesting. France never had to play Germany, and England never had to play Brazil. So when you looked at the brackets, you're like, ooh, they got a, you know, and now, hey, has Argentina played anybody? And then Argentina's looking over at England. Has England played anybody? Because if you would have told England you can get here by just beating Mexico and Norway, they'd be like, really?
6: Yeah.
4: What's the catch? Well, the catch is they're actually going to be really good.
6: And you're going to play them in
4: an
6: incredibly hostile environment.
4: Just imagine their club teams. I know we got to run, but these guys are killing themselves all summer at altitude or at extreme heat, and then they start their season like 2 weeks later, and they go around the calendar again. Not great for rest and performance. No load management, it doesn't seem.
6: All right, Dave, let's do some E-News.
5: Death finds a way.
7: The ticket.
4: Corby, when you were gone, I needed to call Milestone.
6: Uh-oh.
4: I don't know if you were aware, but the air conditioner upstairs went bad. The house got hot, but what was interesting was it got hot late in the day, and then at night it started to cool again. But during the late afternoon when Dad's on the air, it's like 80 upstairs. 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
3: Wow. So, yeah, so...
4: You had no imposters even?
3: No, no one's even reached out to say that, you know, fake, outside of Mexican Junior... You know, hardcore P1s, but nobody, you know, and Eli Jordan saw this, and Eli is a fan of that area too. And I guess he or his wife belongs to some Facebook group down there. Turns out one of my best friends from high school, his wife is a member of that Facebook group too, because he posted it there.
5: A 30A Facebook group.
3: Yes. It's all women. Of course. And so he saw that through his one of my best buddies from high school.
5: Suspicious joggers or anything,
3: right? So it's out there, and
6: I saw somebody with their hood up.
5: Just all Karen.
3: It's out there, and I can't believe that nothing, not a word, has come out of. But. As my wife said, she goes, what if this was lost on purpose? What if someone came down here and they were like, they're down there with a bunch of girls and you're like, I'm so sick of Barry and the way he treats me. And
5: poor Barry.
3: Yeah. And just, you know what you should do, Sugar? Just throw that ring in the sand.
4: Yeah, but you would think that they would throw it in the ocean, not dump it right there where people sit.
3: Maybe they did.
5: Well, that's where the whale comes in.
3: Yeah.
4: The whale beached itself.
5: So did Witten say anything about this?
3: No, I've not talked to Witt yet either. He's, you know, he's coaching.
5: Oh, he's at Norman. Yeah,
3: he's at Norman. Working on, we have so much to talk about with Jason Witten.
5: Next five star.
3: Yeah. So, yeah, man, it's really weird. It was, I couldn't believe it actually, something like that happened. It's a really nice ring, whether it's a guy's ring or a girl's ring, like super fancy looking,
4: like a ham sized man's ring.
3: Yeah, maybe I should bring it up tomorrow and see if Ham can wear it.
4: Like if it fits him like the glass slipper.
3: Right.
5: It's like bigger than an Altuve, but smaller than a ham. And
3: yeah, right.
4: Maybe you could wear it as a toe ring with your Birks.
3: Yeah, I don't want to wear the ring at all, Dave. That's not the point. I want no part of the ring.
5: Well, it's what made you famous, though.
3: That's true.
5: You owe a lot of your career to this ring.
3: I'm now on AI somehow. So, yeah, if you got any ideas on what to do and how to share this thing, I mean, it's, again, it's Twitter. And so we know that Twitter is, what, fourth in line as far as population goes. But, I mean, 13 million people. And then it made its way to Facebook. Never put it on Instagram. But that probably would have been the smart play, right? You stick that out there. And is it the same concept as far as sharing? And
4: yeah, I don't know if things get traction. If you're not already mega famous, if you're just a random person, I don't know if the algorithm picks up stuff on Instagram like it does on Twitter.
3: Okay.
4: But I don't know. Maybe.
5: No, it's... Well, maybe this is a different one. I was going to say, I feel like it's been reshared on just about every outlet. But,
3: probably, yeah.
5: So you're looking for someone who is white who lost their wedding ring.
3: Why do you keep bringing up white?
5: Just regional. I'm just trying to close the net.
3: Okay.
5: On the world's population.
3: Let's say white, southern. Okay.
5: Yeah.
3: Probably south of.
5: Who uses Facebook?
3: Tennessee. Yeah. Right. Who uses Facebook. Who got married on April 16th, 2016.
4: Who's thin. Who's thin enough to wear a very small ring.
3: Right.
4: Who was married 10 years ago. So probably in their late 20s, early 30s.
3: Yeah. Mid 30s, something like that. Yeah.
4: Probably hot.
3: I know.
4: Probably really grateful.
3: I would think so.
4: Probably so, willing to do anything to get it back.
3: Again, I'm not looking for that, Dave.
5: How bad do you want this ring?
3: You need to leave me out of

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4: Oh, she's the old guy. Yeah. Not Tris Speaker, but...
5: No, but you're in the ballpark.
4: Yeah, someone... Who was the guy that had 100 and... What was it, 61 RBIs or something like that?
5: The record is 191 RBIs in a season.
4: This is a name that I should know because I know I memorized it as a little kid.
5: The 1930 season. Nobody has come close to this. Nobody has come within 25 RBIs when Manny Ramirez did in 1999. He came within 26.
4: I can't. Give me a letter at least, like first or last letter.
5: His last name, Wilson.
6: Hack Wilson.
5: Hack Wilson. Not a lot of confidence there, but you nailed it. Hack yeah. Wilson.
6: That's the only Wilson I know.
5: He's no.
6: Besides CJ.
5: Or Mookie. But Hack Wilson, a 56 home run season as a 5'6" man with 191 RBIs.
4: Damn.
5: Huh? 1930 Cubs.
4: Love
5: what
4: it.
5: What a team it was. But he's been passed by Altuve as the all-time short man home run king.
6: By the way, the photo that you tweeted?
5: Yes, sir.
6: Is that from Sunday?
5: That's right before he hit his home run on Sunday. Yes, sir.
6: Okay, so the home run umpire on Sunday was Adrian Johnson, his height 5'9".
5: Really? That's crazy. Wow. Okay,
4: right.
5: Well, there you go.
4: Jose, pound for pound, maybe the strongest hitter of all time. All right. Oh, yeah. We got to go. World Cup kick around is next. Peter, Andy, Lars, they will bring you all the
6: yeah.
4: joy.
6: See how Lars is holding up.
4: All the despair, all the happiness, all the sadness, all coming up on the kick around. Stay tuned for those boys as they get you ready for tomorrow's game right here between Spain and France. And also all that went on during the weekend, which is so much. Y'all have a very, very safe and pleasant Monday evening, and we'll do it again tomorrow. Bye now.
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